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3: Well, you carefully carry that to-go box home, you put it in the fridge, you go to bed already looking forward to it. Your alarm goes off, you shuffle into the kitchen, lunch bag in hand, you open the refrigerator, you reach for your leftovers, and they're gone. Maybe they're behind the milk, maybe someone moved them. Nope. Your husband decided they looked too good to pass up and ate them the night before. One tiny detail I forgot to mention, I'm officially in my third trimester of pregnancy. Let's just say those leftovers were not just leftovers. They had become part of my plans, my hopes, my dreams, maybe even my next personality for the next 24 hours. But don't worry, my husband Jordan is still alive. But I do think we've established a new household rule. If the leftovers belong to the pregnant lady, they're officially off limits.
0: 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They are new every morning. Great is your faithfulness. That's just one of God's promises from Lamentations chapter 3 that you hear on your Walk FM. God's mercy and forgiveness never run out. His mercy still heals. His grace still changes lives. No past is too messy. No failure is too great. You are never beyond the reach of God's redeeming love.

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Psalm 37:5 says, "Commit your way to the Lord. 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
1: Every day there are good things for us to do. 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
3: Are you the kind of person who bites off more than you can chew? Like, you say yes to everything, either because you're a people pleaser like me, or because you're deeply, confidently overestimate how efficient you're about to be. Because, same. I'll look at my calendar and think, yeah, I can absolutely do all that. And then real life shows up. What I'm learning is that saying yes to everything doesn't make us superhuman. It just makes us tired. So maybe today is a good day to leave a little margin. If you're feeling stretched thin, you're not failing. You're just human. Remember that Jesus wasn't sprinting everywhere with a color-coded planner.
0: It's Your Morning Walk with Lindsay, presented by Beacon Light Counseling in Taze Valley, weekdays from 6 to 10 a.m. God's love isn't something you have to earn. Romans 5:8 says, "But God demonstrates his own love toward us in this: while we were still sinners, Christ died for us." God didn't wait for us to get everything together before loving us. 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
1: You know, when Jesus went to the cross, he said, "It is finished." 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He did everything that was required by the law. He did everything that was required for our salvation. 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None of us are perfect. And yet Jesus died for all of us. He died for you, and his grace is enough. And all you've got to do is, in faith, say yes to him.
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0: In case you missed it on your morning walk,
5: we can sit down at the end of the day and our minds are still racing through tomorrow's to-do list, you know, the conversations we need to have or the things that we're worried about. But I love the picture that we're given in Psalm 23. It says, "The Lord is my shepherd, I shall not want. He makes me lie down in green pastures. He leads me beside still waters." You know, God isn't just interested in getting us through life. He wants us to find rest in Him. That doesn't mean everything is perfect. It means that we can trust the one who's leading us. We don't have to carry every worry on our own because our shepherd already knows what we need. His love is enough. His grace is enough. And He is already at work in the details, even the ones you can't see.
0: It's Your Morning Walk with Lindsay, presented by Beacon Light Counseling in Taze Valley, weekdays from 6 to 10 a.m. Jesus told His disciples, "The harvest is plentiful, but the workers are few. 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

0: like she uses it way more than my boys ever did. She sent me a message the other day, Kyle, that just woo got this dad's heart. She said, make sure get back home safely, and I need you and yourself with Zeke. I love you, Daddy. Love you, Daddy. And I just thought, aw. My wife's like, you better save those. I'm like, these babies aren't going anywhere. But on the other side, I get text messages that have 47 just random emojis.
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0: 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That's why speech to text is such a powerful thing. 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It just warms my heart when I get them, even the 47 random emojis.
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Psalm 37:5 says, "Commit your way to the Lord. 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

Jesus told his disciples, "I am with you always, even to the end of the age." 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
1: Well, you carefully carry that to-go box home. 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
3: 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Because, same. I'll look at my calendar and think, yeah, I can absolutely do all that. And then real life shows up. What I'm learning is that saying yes to everything doesn't make us superhuman. It just makes us tired. So maybe today is a good day to leave a little margin. If you're feeling stretched thin, you're not failing. You're just human. Remember that Jesus wasn't sprinting everywhere with a color-coded planner.
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1: Every day there are good things for us to do. 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I'm telling you, the Bible tells you all kinds of things that you can do. But it boils down to simple things like being humble and walking with God. It boils down to simple things like doing justice and mercy. It boils down to simple things like kindness and showing love for those that need it. Those are the things that God has called you to every single day. And then it says over in Galatians chapter 6, don't grow weary in doing those good things, because in due time you will reap a harvest if you don't give up.
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0: The same God you've trusted through every season is with you now. Even in the moments you can't see it, He is still providing, still guiding, still carrying you through. Ephesians chapter 3 says, He is able to do immeasurably more than all we ask or think, according to His power that is at work within us. God's faithfulness doesn't fade with the years, and His promises never run out. So go to Him again. He's still able.

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3: we can sit down at the end of the day and our minds are still racing through tomorrow's to-do list, you know, the conversations we need to have or the things that we're worried about. But I love the picture that we're given in Psalm 23. It says, "The Lord is my shepherd, I shall not want. He makes me lie down in green pastures. He leads me beside still waters." You know, God isn't just interested in getting us through life. He wants us to find rest in Him. That doesn't mean everything is perfect. It means that we can trust the one who's leading us. We don't have to carry every worry on our own because our shepherd already knows what we need. His love is enough, His grace is enough, and He is already at work in the details, even the ones you can't see.
0: 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He cares for those who trust in Him."

Psalm 37:5 says, "Commit your way to the Lord. Trust in Him, and He will act." 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

Jesus told his disciples, "I am with you always, even to the end of the age." That means you can trust him on the good days, on the hard days, and every day in between. You are loved, and you are not alone. 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
1: You know, when Jesus went to the cross, he said, "It is finished." And by that, what he meant is that his sacrifice, what he was doing for us on the cross, was enough. It finished all that was required for our salvation. There is nothing that we can add. I can't work my way to heaven in the first place, but he doesn't need me to do works in order to get my salvation. He did everything that was required by the law. He did everything that was required for our salvation. You don't have to get things right in your life because guess what? None of us are perfect. And yet Jesus died for all of us. He died for you, and his grace is enough. And all you've got to do is, in faith, say yes to him.
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3: Well, you carefully carry that to-go box home. You put it in the fridge. You go to bed already looking forward to it. Your alarm goes off. You shuffle into the kitchen. Lunch bag in hand. You open the refrigerator. You reach for your leftovers. And they're gone. Maybe they're behind the milk. Maybe someone moved them. Nope. Your husband decided they looked too good to pass up and ate them the night before. One tiny detail I forgot to mention. I'm officially in my third trimester of pregnancy. Let's just say those leftovers were not just leftovers. They had become part of my plans, my hopes, my dreams, maybe even my next personality for the next 24 hours. But don't worry, my husband Jordan is still alive. But I do think we've established a new household rule. If the leftovers belong to the pregnant lady, they're officially off limits.
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1: No, my five-year-old doesn't have a phone. She has an iPad. And through that iPad, because we have iPhones, she can message us. And she's learned how to do speech-to-text all by herself. And I feel like she uses it way more than my boys ever did. She sent me a message the other day, Kyle, that just, woo, got this dad's heart. She said, make sure, get back home safely. And I need you and yourself with Zeke. I love you, Daddy. Love you, Daddy. And I just thought, aw. My wife's like, you better save those. I'm like, these babies aren't going anywhere. But on the other side, I get text messages that have 47 just random emojis.
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1: 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That's why speech to text is such a powerful thing. 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It just warms my heart when I get them, even the 47 random emojis.
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3: 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Because, same. I'll look at my calendar and think, yeah, I can absolutely do all that. And then real life shows up. What I'm learning is that saying yes to everything doesn't make us superhuman. It just makes us tired. So maybe today is a good day to leave a little margin. If you're feeling stretched thin, you're not failing. You're just human. Remember that Jesus wasn't sprinting everywhere with a color-coded planner.
0: 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A new command I give you. Love one another. As I have loved you, so you must love one another.

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Is there a song we play that God uses to speak to you? 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
1: Every day there are good things for us to do. 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Is it, does God want me to do this? Does God want me to do that? I'm telling you, the Bible tells you all kinds of things that you can do. But it boils down to simple things like being humble and walking with God. It boils down to simple things like doing justice and mercy. It boils down to simple things like kindness and showing love for those that need it. Those are the things that God has called you to every single day. And then it says over in Galatians chapter 6, don't grow weary in doing those good things, because in due time you will reap a harvest if you don't give up.
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0: God's love isn't something you have to earn. 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

Psalm 37:5 says, "Commit your way to the Lord. 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
3: We can sit down at the end of the day and our minds are still racing through tomorrow's to-do list, you know, the conversations we need to have or the things that we're worried about. But I love the picture that we're given in Psalm 23. It says, "The Lord is my shepherd, I shall not want. He makes me lie down in green pastures. He leads me beside still waters." You know, God isn't just interested in getting us through life. He wants us to find rest in Him. That doesn't mean everything is perfect. It means that we can trust the one who's leading us. We don't have to carry every worry on our own because our shepherd already knows what we need. His love is enough, His grace is enough, and He is already at work in the details, even in the ones you can't see.
0: 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God, our God blesses us. Psalm 67:6.

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1: You know, when Jesus went to the cross, he said, "It is finished." 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There is nothing that we can add. I can't work my way to heaven in the first place, but he doesn't need me to do works in order to get my salvation. He did everything that was required by the law. He did everything that was required for our salvation. You don't have to get things right in your life because guess what? None of us are perfect. And yet Jesus died for all of us. He died for you, and his grace is enough. And all you've got to do is, in faith, say yes to him.
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3: Well, you carefully carry that to-go box home, you put it in the fridge, you go to bed already looking forward to it. 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Nope. Your husband decided they looked too good to pass up and ate them the night before. One tiny detail I forgot to mention, I'm officially in my third trimester of pregnancy. Let's just say those leftovers were not just leftovers. They had become part of my plans, my hopes, my dreams, maybe even my next personality for the next 24 hours. But don't worry, my husband Jordan is still alive. But I do think we've established a new household rule. If the leftovers belong to the pregnant lady, they're officially off limits.
0: 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The Lord your God is with you, the mighty warrior who saves. 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In his love, he will no longer rebuke you, but will rejoice over you with singing.

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1: No, my five-year-old doesn't have a phone. She has an iPad. And through that iPad, because we have iPhones, she can message us. And she's learned how to do speech-to-text all by herself. And I feel like she uses it way more than my boys ever did. She sent me a message the other day, Kyle, that just, woo, got this dad's heart. She said, make sure, get back home safely. And I need you and yourself with Zeke. I love you, Daddy. Love you, Daddy. And I just thought, aw. My wife's like, you better save those. I'm like, these babies aren't going anywhere. 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
1: 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It just warms my heart when I get them, even the 47 random emojis.
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10: Good morning. Happy Wednesday. Congratulations. We have made it to the middle of the week. Whatever this Wednesday has waiting for you, you don't have to walk into it alone. God is already there in the busy, the ordinary, even the things you didn't plan for. So take a deep breath. Give him today. And let's fill your morning with some encouragement and good music right here on Walk FM.

What's the one area of your life right now that could use a fresh breath from God? Hey, I'm Lindsay. You're listening to Your Morning Walk. Maybe it's something that isn't necessarily broken. It just feels tired or worn. Your faith feels a little routine. A dream's gone a little quiet. Your patience running thin. You've been praying the same prayer for so long that even the prayer feels worn out. Driving into work this morning, I was listening to Walk FM, of course, and I heard Breathe On It by Torrin Wells. Now, this song has only been out about 6 months, but I don't think I've ever actually listened to the whole thing through. And there I was, once again, hit me right in the chest with the right song at exactly the right time. There's a line where Torrin says he's desperate for a holy change, that he doesn't want a closed off heart. And then comes that prayer, Holy Spirit, breathe on it. That hit me this morning because sometimes I think I'm waiting for God to completely change my circumstances, even when I know that's typically not the case. And maybe what I really need is for him to breathe fresh life into me in those circumstances. It made me think about Acts 2 and that rushing wind of the Holy Spirit, but also of Ezekiel and the valley of dry bones. Things that looked completely dead came alive when God breathed life into them. And maybe I don't need to manufacture something new or figure out how to fix everything myself. Maybe what I need is God's presence breathed into what's already there. So that became a prayer on the drive in this morning. Lord, breathe life into it. Whatever needs to come alive again in me, breathe on it.

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It's Your Morning Walk, brought to you by Beacon Light Counseling. Walk.

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2: 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But broken doesn't mean finished when God is involved. 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If something has fallen apart in your life, don't give up. 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
3: Every day there are good things for us to do. 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Is it, does God want me to do this? Does God want me to do that? I'm telling you, the Bible tells you all kinds of things that you can do. But it boils down to simple things like being humble and walking with God. It boils down to simple things like doing justice and mercy. It boils down to simple things like kindness and showing love for those that need it. Those are the things that God has called you to every single day. And then it says over in Galatians chapter 6, don't grow weary in doing those good things, because in due time you will reap a harvest if you don't give up.
0: It's Derek and Kyle, presented by RJ Hupp Auto Sales in Gallipolis, Ohio. 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Seek the Lord while he may be found. Call on him while he is near.

responds with praise you in this storm. I'm Lindsay. I hope you're having a wonderful Wednesday morning. Coming up next, you can hear Big Daddy Weave with Redeemed, then Micah Tyler after that.

0: Big Lee.
1: Have you ever met an angry Christian? I know, those two words don't really seem like they should belong together. But you know what I mean. Someone who knows the truth, loves Jesus, maybe even knows scripture forwards and backwards, but somehow very little grace comes out when they're dealing with people. Hey, I'm Lindsay. You're listening to Your Morning Walk. If I'm being fair, I know there have been many times when I've been that Christian at some point. I was reading a YouVersion devotion yesterday that pointed to Ephesians chapter 4, verse 2. It says, be completely humble and gentle. Be patient, bearing with one another in love. Because knowing the truth was never supposed to make me feel superior to somebody who doesn't. The gospel actually reminds me of the opposite. I desperately needed Jesus, and it's only because of his grace that I've been saved. I can't save myself. So if I've received that much grace, shouldn't I be someone who's known for giving it? I'm someone that I'll admit I like to be right. And that doesn't mean compromising truth or pretending everything is okay. Look at Jesus. He never sacrificed truth, but he also wasn't looking for opportunities to put people down. He was humble. He was compassionate. He was patient. I think sometimes I can get so focused on being right that I forget I'm also called to be Christ-like in the way that I communicate what's right. So that's something I want to carry into today. When people encounter me, when they hear the way I talk about someone I disagree with, when they see the way I respond when I'm frustrated, are they getting a better picture of Jesus because of me? Ephesians again says to be humble, gentle, patient, and to bear with one another in love. And that's not always easy to do, but that's exactly why I need his grace to help me give grace.
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0: What do you do when you're asking God to show you he's there and all you can see is the fire? Hey, I'm Lindsay. You're listening to Your Morning Walk. Have you ever noticed that when we picture Shadrach, Meshach, and Abednego in the fiery furnace, we usually picture them looking right at the fourth man walking with them? But go back and read Daniel 3. I recently did this, and what surprised me is the Bible never actually tells us that they saw Jesus. The person scripture specifically records seeing that fourth figure was Nebuchadnezzar. The king who had them tied up and thrown into the furnace looks in and says, "Weren't there three men that we tied up and threw into the fire?" And then he says, "Look, I see four men walking around in the fire, unbound and unharmed." And I keep thinking about that because sometimes, you know, I want God's presence to be obvious. I want to see what he's doing. I want to feel that he's close. I want some unmistakable evidence that he is right there in the middle of whatever I'm walking through, even though I know he is there. But faith isn't believing God is with me because I can see him. Faith is trusting he is with me because he said he would be. And maybe you're like me, you're walking through your own kind of fire right now and you don't feel God there. You can't see what he's doing. But don't measure his presence by what you can see or feel today. Measure it by his faithfulness.
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0: to spend our mornings together here on Walk FM, but the conversation doesn't have to end when the song starts. Hey, I'm Lindsay. You're listening to Your Morning Walk. I want to invite you to come hang out with us on Facebook and Instagram over at Walk FM. 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Plus, it's one of the easiest ways to make sure you don't miss what we have coming up. In fact, our latest post introduces you to our newest Heart of the School honoree, which was Angela Linthicum from South Point Middle School. Congratulations, Angela. And we're not done yet. We still have two more school staff members we want to spoil in the next couple weeks. Could be teacher, secretary, custodian, cafeteria worker, bus driver, you name it. If there's someone at your school who goes above and beyond for their students, we want to hear about them. You can nominate them over at walkfm.org. But in the meantime, if you haven't already, find us on Facebook and Instagram, again, at Walk FM. 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
11: Good morning. Happy Wednesday. Happy hump day. We have made it to the middle of the week. Whether you're already up and moving or still trying to convince yourself to get out the door, I'm just glad we get to start the day together. Let's get some good music going and make it a God Wednesday right here on Walk FM.

about you, but I think this might be one of the greatest compliments we could ever receive. Hey, I'm Lindsay. You're listening to Your Morning Walk. I don't take compliments well. It definitely makes me feel a little bashful, but this is one that I definitely would confidently receive, and that is, I see Jesus in you. That's something I hope people can say about me, not because I always get it right, but because I definitely don't, but because I want the way I live and the way I love people to point beyond me and back to Him. And the beautiful thing is that doesn't usually happen through some huge, impressive moment. Jesus can be seen in the way we treat people. We treat the person who can do absolutely nothing for us, or in the patience that we show when it would be easier to get frustrated, and that is a hard one. It can be seen in choosing grace instead of gossip, in noticing someone who feels overlooked, or definitely in forgiving when it's hard. Jesus said in John chapter 13, verse 35, "By this everyone will know that you are my disciples if you love one another." Not by how much scripture we can quote, not by how put together our lives look, but by the way that we love. Maybe a worthwhile question for anyone today isn't just, do people know I'm a Christian? It's, when people encounter me, do they get a glimpse of Jesus?

It's your morning walk. A little scripture, a little joy, and the music you love. Brought to you by Beacon Light Counseling in Taze Valley. Walk.

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0: The same God you've trusted through every season is with you now. Even in the moments you can't see it, He is still providing, still guiding, still carrying you through. Ephesians chapter 3 says, He is able to do immeasurably more than all we ask or think, according to His power that is at work within us. God's faithfulness doesn't fade with the years, and His promises never run out. So go to Him again. He's still able.

Hey, I'm Lindsay. Happy Wednesday. That was Brett Walker with Goodness of God. Coming up next, we've got Brandon Lake with Hard Fought Hallelujah. Then you can hear Matthew West with Good. Don't go anywhere.

Psalm 37:5 says, "Commit your way to the Lord. Trust in Him, and He will act." Whatever decisions you face today, trust in God, and He will direct you. 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
1: What's the most ridiculous thing you've done because you were distracted? Because I may have a new contender after last night. And Lindsay, you're listening to Your Morning Walk. That was me last night, and unfortunately, by the time my brain caught up, it was a little too late. I had one of those pregnancy brain moments, if you will, that was really just the cherry on top of an already difficult evening, honestly. You know, nothing crazy, just enough to where I'm frustrated, you know? You're rushing around, everything's getting on your nerves, and all I can compare it to is when your belt loop catches on a door handle and it yanks you backwards. It was basically the emotional equivalent of that. I was having a craving, so I decided I needed a Dr. Pepper. So I ran to the gas station down the road, got my Dr. Pepper and some sour cream and onion chips and those little rainbow Airhead belt candies. You know what I'm talking about? Just a little treat to salvage the evening. Now, before I left, I had cut up a watermelon, and I always save the rind and scraps and toss them out in this one spot for the deer and other little critters around our house to munch on. So I put those in a grocery bag and took them with me. And on my way home from the gas station, I pull over at my usual spot, grab what I think is the bag of watermelon scraps, get out of the car, and just absolutely full send chuck it. I'm trying to scatter these scraps, you know. And as everything goes flying through the air, I realize that is not the watermelon. I had just launched my Dr. Pepper, sour cream, and onion chips and Airhead candy into the yard. And I just stood there for a second staring at like, I cannot believe I just did that. So now my Dr. Pepper has been violently shaken. My snacks are in the grass. And apparently I was able to treat the local deer population to a convenience store run. I picked everything back up, found the actual watermelon bag, and threw that one out instead. But at that point, I had to laugh. Sometimes when the evening is already going badly, you apparently just need to accidentally throw your snacks into a field to really round things out.
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0: You know that stomach drop feeling when you realize you accidentally threw away something really important? Well, multiply that by about 20,000 pounds of trash. Hey, I'm Lindsay. You're listening to Your Morning Walk. I have unfortunately lost a few rings down the drain in my lifetime. Thankfully, with my dad's help and a little drain snaking in the bathroom, we've actually managed to save one or two of them. And let me tell you, that felt like a rescue mission. But this takes losing a ring or two to an entirely different level. A woman in Brooklyn accidentally threw away two incredibly special family rings. One was a gold and diamond promise ring, and the other was a platinum and diamond engagement ring that had been passed down through four generations. By the time she realized what had happened, the trash was already gone. She was able to flag down New York City sanitation workers who figured out which garbage truck had picked it up and tracked the load to a waste facility. That alone is impressive, but here's where I would have lost all hope. Those two tiny rings were somewhere in a pile of up to 20,000 pounds of garbage. 20,000 pounds. But the sanitation workers actually went looking for them and somehow found both rings in about, get this, 10 minutes. That's record time. At that point, forget sanitation workers. Those are professional treasure hunters. People online were calling them miracle workers and saying they deserved a bonus. And, you know, I completely agree.
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1: 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The Lord is good, a refuge in times of trouble. He cares for those who trust in Him.

0: You know, every student walking into a school today is carrying something different. It could be excitement. It could be pressure. Maybe something happening at home that, you know, nobody else knows about. And that gives us plenty to pray for. Hey, I'm Lindsay. This is your morning walk. Today, our school prayer zone takes us to Pomeroy and Meg's local school district. This is Meg's high school, Meg's middle school, Meg's intermediate school, and Meg's primary school. If you'd like to join me in prayer, Father God, we lift up every student in these schools today. We pray that you protect them, you guide their choices, and you surround them with the people who will encourage them. For the student who feels overwhelmed or left out, remind them that they are seen and they are loved. Give their teachers, administrators, and staff the patience, wisdom, and strength, especially when they have an opportunity to make a difference in a student's life. Be with the families represented in these schools and bring peace into their homes. Keep each campus safe and let your kindness and your peace fill every classroom and just hallway today. We pray all this in your name, Lord. Amen.
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10: Good morning. Happy Wednesday. Congratulations. We have made it to the middle of the week. Whatever this Wednesday has waiting for you, you don't have to walk into it alone. God is already there in the busy, the ordinary, even the things you didn't plan for. So take a deep breath, give him today, and let's fill your morning with some encouragement and good music right here on Walk FM.

What's the one area of your life right now that could use a fresh breath from God? Hey, I'm Lindsay. You're listening to Your Morning Walk. Maybe it's something that isn't necessarily broken. It just feels tired or worn. Your faith feels a little routine. A dream's gone a little quiet. Your patience running thin. You've been praying the same prayer for so long that even the prayer feels worn out. Driving into work this morning, I was listening to Walk FM, of course, and I heard Breathe On It by Torrin Wells. Now, this song has only been out about 6 months, but I don't think I've ever actually listened to the whole thing through. And there I was, once again, hit me right in the chest with the right song at exactly the right time. There's a line where Torrin says he's desperate for a holy change, that he doesn't want a closed off heart. And then comes that prayer, Holy Spirit, breathe on it. That hit me this morning because sometimes I think I'm waiting for God to completely change my circumstances, even when I know that's typically not the case. And maybe what I really need is for him to breathe fresh life into me in those circumstances. It made me think about Acts 2 and that rushing wind of the Holy Spirit, but also of Ezekiel and the valley of dry bones. Things that looked completely dead came alive when God breathed life into them. And maybe I don't need to manufacture something new or figure out how to fix everything myself. Maybe what I need is God's presence breathed into what's already there. So that became a prayer on the drive in this morning. Lord, breathe life into it. Whatever needs to come alive again in me, breathe on it.

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4: 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I can't work my way to heaven in the first place, but he doesn't need me to do works in order to get my salvation. He did everything that was required by the law. He did everything that was required for our salvation. You don't have to get things right in your life because guess what? None of us are perfect. And yet Jesus died for all of us. He died for you, and his grace is enough. And all you've got to do is in faith say yes to him.
0: 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The Lord is close to the brokenhearted and saves those who are crushed in spirit.

That was a little Church by Toby Mac right here on Walk FM. I'm Lindsay. This is your morning walk. More of your favorites are headed your way. You can hear Crowder with Red Letters, then Zach Williams after that. I hope you're having a wonderful Wednesday morning.

Jesus told his disciples, "I am with you always, even to the end of the age." That means you can trust him on the good days, on the hard days, and every day in between. You are loved, and you are not alone. Walk FM.

0: Have you ever met an angry Christian? I know those two words don't really seem like they should belong together, but you know what I mean. Someone who knows the truth, loves Jesus, maybe even knows scripture forwards and backwards, but somehow very little grace comes out when they're dealing with people. Hey, I'm Lindsay. You're listening to Your Morning Walk. If I'm being fair, I know there have been many times when I've been that Christian at some point. I was reading a YouVersion devotion yesterday that pointed to Ephesians chapter 4, verse 2. It says, be completely humble and gentle, be patient, bearing with one another in love. Because knowing the truth was never supposed to make me feel superior to somebody who doesn't. The gospel actually reminds me of the opposite. I desperately needed Jesus, and it's only because of his grace that I've been saved. I can't save myself. So if I've received that much grace, shouldn't I be someone who's known for giving it? I'm someone that I'll admit I like to be right. And that doesn't mean compromising truth or pretending everything is okay. Look at Jesus. He never sacrificed truth, but he also wasn't looking for opportunities to put people down. He was humble. He was compassionate. He was patient. I think sometimes I can get so focused on being right that I forget I'm also called to be Christ-like in the way that I communicate what's right. So that's something I want to carry into today. When people encounter me, when they hear the way I talk about someone I disagree with, when they see the way I respond when I'm frustrated, are they getting a better picture of Jesus because of me? Ephesians again says to be humble, gentle, patient, and to bear with one another in love. And that's not always easy to do. But that's exactly why I need his grace to help me give grace.
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0: What do you do when you're asking God to show you he's there and all you can see is the fire? Hey, I'm Lindsay. You're listening to Your Morning Walk. Have you ever noticed that when we picture Shadrach, Meshach, and Abednego in the fiery furnace, we usually picture them looking right at the fourth man walking with them? But go back and read Daniel 3. I recently did this, and what surprised me is the Bible never actually tells us that they saw Jesus. The person scripture specifically records seeing that fourth figure was Nebuchadnezzar. The king who had them tied up and thrown into the furnace looks in and says, "Weren't there three men that we tied up and threw into the fire?" And then he says, "Look, I see four men walking around in the fire, unbound and unharmed." And I keep thinking about that because sometimes, you know, I want God's presence to be obvious. I want to see what he's doing. I want to feel that he's close. I want some unmistakable evidence that he is right there in the middle of whatever I'm walking through, even though I know he is there. But faith isn't believing God is with me because I can see him. Faith is trusting he is with me because he said he would be. And maybe you're like me, you're walking through your own kind of fire right now and you don't feel God there. You can't see what he's doing. But don't measure his presence by what you can see or feel today. Measure it by his faithfulness.
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0: 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Hey, I'm Lindsay. 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I want to invite you to come hang out with us on Facebook and Instagram over at Walk FM. 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In fact, our latest post introduces you to our newest Heart of the School honoree, which was Angela Linthicum from South Point Middle School. Congratulations, Angela. And we're not done yet. We still have two more school staff members we want to spoil in the next couple weeks. Could be teacher, secretary, custodian, cafeteria worker, bus driver, you name it. 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You can nominate them over at walkfm.org. But in the meantime, if you haven't already, find us on Facebook and Instagram, again, at Walk FM. 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
10: Good morning. Happy Wednesday. Happy hump day. We have made it to the middle of the week. Whether you're already up and moving or still trying to convince yourself to get out the door, I'm just glad we get to start the day together. Let's get some good music going and make it a God Wednesday right here on Walk FM.

know about you, but I think this might be one of the greatest compliments we could ever receive. Hey, I'm Lindsay. You're listening to Your Morning Walk. I don't take compliments well. It definitely makes me feel a little bashful, but this is one that I definitely would confidently receive. And that is, I see Jesus in you. That's something I hope people can say about me, not because I always get it right, but because I definitely don't, but because I want the way I live and the way I love people to point beyond me and back to Him. And the beautiful thing is that doesn't usually happen through some huge, impressive moment. Jesus can be seen in the way we treat people. We treat the person who can do absolutely nothing for us, or in the patience that we show when it would be easier to get frustrated, and that is a hard one. It can be seen in choosing grace instead of gossip, in noticing someone who feels overlooked, or definitely in forgiving when it's hard. Jesus said in John chapter 13, verse 35, "By this everyone will know that you are my disciples if you love one another." Not by how much scripture we can quote, not by how put together our lives look, but by the way that we love. Maybe a worthwhile question for anyone today isn't just, do people know I'm a Christian? It's, when people encounter me, do they get a glimpse of Jesus?

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1: 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The Charleston Dirty Birds invited us to Organization Night. And the really cool thing that we were able to do is our Heart of the School initiative, recognizing and honoring those in our schools who go quietly above and beyond to make a difference in the lives of students, families, and staff. 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
3: No, my five-year-old doesn't have a phone. She has an iPad. And through that iPad, because we have iPhones, she can message us. And she's learned how to do speech to text all by herself. And I feel like she uses it way more than my boys ever did. She sent me a message the other day, Kyle, that just, woo, got this dad's heart. She said, make sure, get back home safely. And I need you and yourself with Zeke. I love you, Daddy. Love you, Daddy. And I just thought, aw. My wife's like, you better save those. I'm like, these babies aren't going anywhere. 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
0: It's Derek and Kyle, presented by RJ Hupp Auto Sales in Gallipolis, Ohio. 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They are new every morning. Great is your faithfulness. That's just one of God's promises from Lamentations chapter 3 that you hear on your Walk FM. God's mercy and forgiveness never run out. His mercy still heals. His grace still changes lives. No past is too messy. No failure is too great. You are never beyond the reach of God's redeeming love.

Good morning. Happy Wednesday. That was Chris Tomlin with Holy Forever right here on Walk FM. I'm Lindsay. You're listening to Your Morning Walk. Coming up next, you can hear Consumed by Fire with First Things First, then Phil Wickham after that. You don't want to miss it.

0: what's the most ridiculous thing you've done because you were distracted? Because I may have a new contender after last night. Hey, I'm Lindsay. You're listening to Your Morning Walk. That was me last night. And unfortunately, by the time my brain caught up, it was a little too late. I had one of those pregnancy brain moments, if you will. That was really just the cherry on top of an already difficult evening, honestly. You know, nothing crazy, just enough to where I'm frustrated, you know? You're rushing around, everything's getting on your nerves, and all I can compare it to is when your belt loop catches on a door handle and it yanks you backwards. It was basically the emotional equivalent of that. I was having a craving, so I decided I needed a Dr. Pepper. So I ran to the gas station down the road, got my Dr. Pepper and some sour cream and onion chips and those little rainbow Airhead belt candies. You know what I'm talking about? Just a little treat to salvage the evening. Now, before I left, I had cut up a watermelon, and I always save the rind and scraps and toss them out in this one spot for the deer and other little critters around our house to munch on. So I put those in a grocery bag and took them with me. And on my way home from the gas station, I pull over at my usual spot, grab what I think is the bag of watermelon scraps, get out of the car, and just absolutely full send chuck it. I'm trying to scatter these scraps, you know. And as everything goes flying through the air, I realize that is not the watermelon. I had just launched my Dr. Pepper, sour cream, and onion chips and Airhead candy into the yard. And I just stood there for a second staring at like, I cannot believe I just did that. So now my Dr. Pepper has been violently shaken. My snacks are in the grass. And apparently I was able to treat the local deer population to a convenience store run. I picked everything back up, found the actual watermelon bag and threw that one out instead. But at that point, I had to laugh. Sometimes when the evening is already going badly, you apparently just need to accidentally throw your snacks into a field to really round things out.
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Walk.

0: You know that stomach drop feeling when you realize you accidentally threw away something really important? Well, multiply that by about 20,000 pounds of trash. Hey, I'm Lindsay. You're listening to Your Morning Walk. I have unfortunately lost a few rings down the drain in my lifetime. Thankfully, with my dad's help and a little drain snaking in the bathroom, we've actually managed to save one or two of them. And let me tell you, that felt like a rescue mission. But this takes losing a ring or two to an entirely different level. A woman in Brooklyn accidentally threw away two incredibly special family rings. One was a gold and diamond promise ring, and the other was a platinum and diamond engagement ring that had been passed down through four generations. By the time she realized what had happened, the trash was already gone. She was able to flag down New York City sanitation workers who figured out which garbage truck had picked it up and tracked the load to a waste facility. That alone is impressive, but here's where I would have lost all hope. Those two tiny rings were somewhere in a pile of up to 20,000 pounds of garbage. 20,000 pounds. But the sanitation workers actually went looking for them and somehow found both rings in about, get this, 10 minutes. That's record time. At that point, forget sanitation workers. Those are professional treasure hunters. People online were calling them miracle workers and saying they deserved a bonus. And, you know, I completely agree.
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1: 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A new command I give you. Love one another. As I have loved you, so you must love one another.

0: You know, every student walking into a school today is carrying something different. It could be excitement. It could be pressure. Maybe something happening at home that, you know, nobody else knows about. And that gives us plenty to pray for. Hey, I'm Lindsay. This is your morning walk. Today, our school prayer zone takes us to Pomeroy and Meg's local school district. This is Meg's high school, Meg's middle school, Meg's intermediate school.
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2: 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Those are the things that God has called you to every single day. And then it says over in Galatians chapter 6, don't grow weary in doing those good things, because in due time you will reap a harvest if you don't give up.
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0: God's love isn't something you have to earn. Romans 5:8 says, "But God demonstrates His own love toward us in this. 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God didn't wait for us to get everything together before loving us. 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
1: 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Because, same. I'll look at my calendar and think, yeah, I can absolutely do all that. And then real life shows up. What I'm learning is that saying yes to everything doesn't make us superhuman. It just makes us tired. So maybe today is a good day to leave a little margin. If you're feeling stretched thin, you're not failing. You're just human. Remember that Jesus wasn't sprinting everywhere with a color-coded planner.
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2: 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He did everything that was required for our salvation. 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None of us are perfect. And yet Jesus died for all of us. He died for you, and his grace is enough. 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
1: We can sit down at the end of the day and our minds are still racing through tomorrow's to-do list, you know, the conversations we need to have or the things that we're worried about. But I love the picture that we're given in Psalm 23. It says, "The Lord is my shepherd, I shall not want. He makes me lie down in green pastures. He leads me beside still waters." You know, God isn't just interested in getting us through life. He wants us to find rest in Him. That doesn't mean everything is perfect. It means that we can trust the one who's leading us. We don't have to carry every worry on our own because our shepherd already knows what we need. His love is enough, His grace is enough, and He is already at work in the details, even the ones you can't see.
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0: Zephaniah 3:17. 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
2: No, my five-year-old doesn't have a phone. 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She sent me a message the other day, Kyle, that just, woo, got this dad's heart. 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Love you, Daddy. 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
1: Well, you carefully carry that to-go box home. You put it in the fridge. You go to bed already looking forward to it. Your alarm goes off. You shuffle into the kitchen. Lunch bag in hand. You open the refrigerator. You reach for your leftovers. And they're gone. Maybe they're behind the milk. Maybe someone moved them. Nope. Your husband decided they looked too good to pass up and ate them the night before. One tiny detail I forgot to mention. I'm officially in my third trimester of pregnancy. Let's just say those leftovers were not just leftovers. They had become part of my plans, my hopes, my dreams, maybe even my next personality for the next 24 hours. But don't worry, my husband Jordan is still alive. But I do think we've established a new household rule. If the leftovers belong to the pregnant lady, they're officially off limits.
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0: It's funny how God works sometimes. He'll remind you of something and remind you again until you know that he's talking to you. It's Kyle and Derek hanging out with you, and had a listener who got a hold of me yesterday and said, you know, this is what happened to me. They said there was a Bible verse that came to me during my morning devotion time. I shared it with some people in the middle of the day because it was meaningful to me still. And then she said, as I was driving home from work yesterday, that same verse showed up on Walk FM. And so it was just like confirmation that God was speaking through that verse. I wonder if you have a story like that. Is there something that maybe God has confirmed through listening to Walk FM? Is there a way God has spoken to you by repeating a message that you needed to hear? We'd love to hear your story. 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
1: Matt Maher with the Lord's Prayer right here on Walk FM. Hey, it's Derek and Kyle. Up next, we've got Gateway Worship with who else? And we just hope that your Wednesday is good.

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0: Romans 10:9. 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

0: It always feels good to check something off the bucket list. Hey, it's Derek and Kyle. Thanks for listening to Walk FM. And while I was traveling here recently, I got to eat at the restaurant In-N-Out. You know, you see it everywhere. It has the Bible scriptures on the containers. It's like a West Coast staple. Everybody talks about it. I got to eat there.
1: Kind of like their version of like the cookout.
0: Yeah. Yeah. And it was good. It was really good. But saw recently that their owner has doubled down. Because a lot of people were calling for them to remove the scripture off their containers. And she said, not happening, get over it. And so it's really cool timing that I just got to eat there and then got to see that, nope, they're not changing it. They're just going to say, nope, you either eat it and deal with it or you don't eat it. But we're keeping scriptures on all of our containers.

Two dads, four kids, at least 63 bad dad jokes. And yes, they'll share them all. Sorry about that. It's Kyle and Derek on Walk FM.

0: A lot of times it can be easy to worry about things, and it seems like the world just gives us lots and lots of reasons to do that. You're listening to Walk FM. It's Kyle and Derek. I want to remind you that most of the time when we worry, it's because we want to be in control. We want to be self-sufficient. We want to be able to make the decisions and make sure things work out the way we want them. But life just isn't that way. When we stop doing that, there's joy because we can stop and trust in the fact that God is in control. And God has got it. God knows what needs to happen. He knows what's best, even if it's not what we want. There's so much more freedom, so much more joy when we let God have control.
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1: 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God's faithfulness doesn't fade with the years, and His promises never run out. So go to Him again. He's still able.

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0: if you saw furniture being sold for a quarter, you'd think, man, that's some old stuff. Hey, it's Derek and Kyle. Thanks for listening to Walk FM. Bad news is, it's the desk, the shift robe, and the bed from my sophomore year of college. Apparently, the university I attended maybe is doing a remodel. They're getting rid of some old furniture. They got new furniture. Uh-huh. And you can buy it for actually 27 cents an item. You want to go buy a desk? It's 27 cents. Because they're charging you a quarter, but tax will make it 27.
1: Everything thinking, must go at this point.
0: Everything must go. And I thought, man, I didn't really do any work then. If I bought one of those desks now and put it in my house, I probably still wouldn't really do any work on it. So somebody else can have it.
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0: Nahum 1:7. The Lord is good, a refuge in times of trouble. He cares for those who trust in Him.

Just a reminder, if you haven't made plans for this coming weekend, the new movie Daniel and the Fiery Furnace is set to come out on Friday. It looks pretty amazing. I can't lie. The trailer for this thing looks like it covers like the whole book of Daniel. And so I'm very interested. I'm very excited about it. I did see also, we know that its executive producer is Michael W. Smith. So there's some local ties here to the tri-state. But also, one of the actors is from The Chosen. One of the actors is from the live version of Aladdin. So like they've got some big names associated with this thing. But like I say, looking at the trailer, it just looks amazing. Can't wait to

It's not Kyle, then Derek. It's Derek and Kyle on Walk FM. Let's face it, your afternoon just got a whole lot cooler.

0: robber.
1: Psalm 37:5 says, "Commit your way to the Lord. Trust in Him, and He will act." 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

0: Hey, it's Derek and Kyle. Thanks so much for listening to Walk FM. And I don't know if you're like me here lately, but my drive home has been extremely warm in my car.
1: Okay.
0: I get about home and then I realize what it is.
1: Mm-hmm.
0: Do you know what it is?
1: What?
0: It's chilly in the morning and I've been turning my heat on and then I forget my heat's on in the afternoon. And
1: yeah.
0: I'm like just waiting for the air to cool down. And then by the time in my 4 or 5 minute drive, I realize I'm actually making my car a sauna. So
1: yeah. Yeah. We're trying to do like three seasons at once right now.
0: Yeah.
1: You get up in the morning and it's cold.
0: Yes.
1: But then it's not so cold in the middle of the day.
0: Yeah.
1: And then it's not really that great in the evening.
0: Wonderful in the evening. So if you're struggling like I am, this is your reminder. When you get in the car this afternoon, turn the AC on and turn the heat off.
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3: we can sit down at the end of the day and our minds are still racing through tomorrow's to-do list, you know, the conversations we need to have or the things that we're worried about. But I love the picture that we're given in Psalm 23. It says, "The Lord is my shepherd, I shall not want. He makes me lie down in green pastures. He leads me beside still waters." You know, God isn't just interested in getting us through life. He wants us to find rest in Him. That doesn't mean everything is perfect. It means that we can trust the one who's leading us. We don't have to carry every worry on our own because our shepherd already knows what we need. His love is enough, His grace is enough, and He is already at work in the details, even in the ones you can't see.
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2: The yards perfect, are all done right.
1: Yes, the perfect sunsets and the fall. Hey, it's Derek and Kyle. Thanks for listening to Walk FM. But can we do a fall family reset? I don't know about you, but you get on this, you get on social media and you start seeing everybody going, everybody doing, everybody perfect smile, perfect hair, family photos, the pumpkin patch, and it can kind of get you down because if your family hasn't had that moment, or maybe your family's missing someone from the picture this year, can we just do a reset that we don't compare ourselves to what we see in the highlights and the best of the best on social media? But we focus on the meals we get to do. We do get to share with those around us. The moments that we maybe carved a pumpkin, but it looks more like something you drew in kindergarten than it does the ones you've seen online. Maybe the decorations aren't neat and tidy. Maybe the house isn't clean. Maybe the pumpkin patch hasn't been visited. But you are doing stuff. And you are making memories with your family. And so this fall, let's all focus on resetting to really thinking about ourselves from a different view. Not the things we haven't done, but the things we are doing. And it starts with prayer. It starts with Bible study. It starts spending time with our family in God.
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0: It will be officially fall coming up in like a week. Yeah, it's something like that. It's like a week from now.
1: 94 degrees outside.
0: Yeah, it does not feel like fall outside. You're listening to Walk FM. It's Kyle and Derek. But the fact that the calendar says it's supposed to be becoming fall soon, it's got me thinking about those foods, those special things that you got to have in the fall every year. Maybe you're a pumpkin spice person. I am not. I have never been a pumpkin spice person. Maybe it's things like apple pie or pumpkin pie or something like that. I don't know, but I'd love to hear what is your go-to favorite thing to have in the fall. Give us a call, 855-592-5536.

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0: How great is our God? You're listening to Walk FM. It's Kyle and Derek. Up next, it's God Really Loves Us. This is still one of my favorite songs that that Crowder has put out. I love this song, so enjoy.
1: I've got a friend

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1: One and a half.
0: 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It's Kyle and Derek on Walk FM.

0: little while ago, I asked, what is your favorite go-to food in the fall? Because fall's going to start in like a week, y'all. So let's just find out. You're listening to Walk FM. It's Kyle and Derek. Derek, what is your favorite go-to food in the fall?
1: Oh, man, it would probably have to be, we start doing like beef and noodles or roast in the crock pot.
0: Mm-hmm.
1: We'll start tinkering with the beef stew, maybe a chili. Mm-hmm. I think those are the fall staples in our house.
0: Yeah, I was going to say it's soup season is what it starts to be for me. But it's got to start cooling down outside.
1: No, I can't do it now.
0: Soups and chili, that's what I look forward to. Maybe some hot dogs with some good homemade hot dog sauce.
1: Yeah, oh yeah. Because football games, you think about tailgate food, buffalo chicken dip will make a return around here in our house here soon.
0: Yep. But it's got to be less than a high of 95 for us to start making those.
1: We went and bought a roast this past weekend. I wasn't paying attention to the weather. And then my wife looked at the temperature and she's like, you might as well go ahead and put that thing in the freezer because we ain't going to make it for a while.
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3: Well, you carefully carry that to-go box home. 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You shuffle into the kitchen. Lunch bag in hand. You open the refrigerator. You reach for your leftovers. 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Maybe someone moved them. Nope. 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One tiny detail I forgot to mention. 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Let's just say those leftovers were not just leftovers. 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
2: 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They are new every morning. Great is your faithfulness. That's just one of God's promises from Lamentations chapter 3 that you hear on your Walk FM. God's mercy and forgiveness never run out. 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

Two dads, four kids, at least 63 bad dad jokes. And yes, they'll share them all. Sorry about that. It's Kyle and Derek on Walk FM.

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0: God's love isn't something you have to earn. Romans 5:8 says, "But God demonstrates his own love toward us in this: while we were still sinners, Christ died for us." 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

0: perfectly.
1: A lot of times it can be easy to worry about things, and it seems like the world just gives us lots and lots of reasons to do that. You're listening to Walk FM. It's Kyle and Derek. I want to remind you that most of the time when we worry, it's because we want to be in control. We want to be self-sufficient. We want to be able to make the decisions and make sure things work out the way we want them. But life just isn't that way. When we stop doing that, there's joy, because we can stop and trust in the fact that God is in control. And God has got it. God knows what needs to happen. He knows what's best, even if it's not what we want. There's so much more freedom, so much more joy when we let God have control.
2: It's not Kyle, then Derek. It's Derek and Kyle on Walk FM. Let's face it, your afternoon just got a whole lot cooler.

Just a reminder, if you haven't made plans for this coming weekend, the new movie Daniel and the Fiery Furnace is set to come out on Friday. It looks pretty amazing. Yep. I can't lie. The trailer for this thing looks like it covers like the whole book of Daniel. And so I'm very interested. I'm very excited about it. I did see also, we know that its executive producer is Michael W. Smith. So there's some local ties here to the tri-state. But also, one of the actors is from The Chosen. One of the actors is from the live version of Aladdin. So like they've got some big names associated with this thing. But like I say, looking at the trailer, it just looks amazing. Can't wait to see what they've done with it. Hope it's very good.

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0: it's Derek and Kyle. Thanks so much for listening to Walk FM. And I don't know if you're like me here lately, but my drive home has been extremely warm in my car.
1: Okay.
0: I get about home, and then I realize what it is.
1: Mm-hmm.
0: You know what it is?
1: What?
0: It's chilly in the morning, and I've been turning my heat on, and then I forget my heat's on in the afternoon. And
1: yeah.
0: I'm like just waiting for the air to cool down, and then by the time in my 4 or 5 minute drive, I realize I'm actually making my car a sauna. So
1: yeah. Yeah, we're trying to do like three seasons at once right now.
0: Yeah,
1: we get up in the morning and it's cold.
0: Yes.
1: But then it's not so cold in the middle of the day.
0: Yeah.
1: And then it's not really that great in the evening.
0: Wonderful in the evening. So if you're struggling like I am, this is your reminder. When you get in the car this afternoon, turn the AC on, turn the heat off.

0: It's fall.
1: There's about to be a bunch of pictures of pumpkin patches and fall festivals.
2: Playing
1: and
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1: Perfect costumes.
2: The yards perfect, are all done right.
1: Yes, the perfect sunsets and the fall. Hey, it's Derek and Kyle. Thanks for listening to Walk FM. But can we do a fall family reset? I don't know about you, but you get on this, you get on social media and you start seeing everybody going, everybody doing, everybody perfect smile, perfect hair, family photos, the pumpkin patch, and it can kind of get you down because if your family hasn't had that moment, or maybe your family's missing someone from the picture this year, can we just do a reset that we don't compare ourselves to what we see in the highlights and the best of the best on social media? But we focus on the meals we get to do. We do get to share with those around us. The moments that we maybe carved a pumpkin, but it looks more like something you drew in kindergarten than it does the ones you've seen online. Maybe the decorations aren't neat and tidy. Maybe the house isn't clean. Maybe the pumpkin patch hasn't been visited. But you are doing stuff. And you are making memories with your family. And so this fall, let's all focus on resetting to really thinking about ourselves from a different view. Not the things we haven't done, but the things we are doing. And it starts with prayer. It starts with Bible study. It starts spending time with our family in God.
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4: 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He wants us to find rest in Him. 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
3: 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You put it in the fridge. You go to bed already looking forward to it. Your alarm goes off. You shuffle into the kitchen. Lunch bag in hand. You open the refrigerator. You reach for your leftovers. And they're gone. Maybe they're behind the milk. Maybe someone moved them. Nope. Your husband decided they looked too good to pass up and ate them the night before. One tiny detail I forgot to mention. I'm officially in my third trimester of pregnancy. Let's just say those leftovers were not just leftovers. They had become part of my plans, my hopes, my dreams, maybe even my next personality for the next 24 hours. But don't worry, my husband Jordan is still alive. But I do think we've established a new household rule. If the leftovers belong to the pregnant lady, they're officially off limits.
0: 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The Lord your God is with you, the mighty warrior who saves. He will take great delight in you. In his love, he will no longer rebuke you, but will rejoice over you with singing.

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1: Every day there are good things for us to do. 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Is it, does God want me to do this? Does God want me to do that? I'm telling you, the Bible tells you all kinds of things that you can do. But it boils down to simple things like being humble and walking with God. It boils down to simple things like doing justice and mercy. It boils down to simple things like kindness and showing love for those that need it. Those are the things that God has called you to every single day. And then it says over in Galatians chapter 6, don't grow weary in doing those good things, because in due time you will reap a harvest if you don't give up.
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Psalm 37:5 says, "Commit your way to the Lord. 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

Jesus told his disciples, "I am with you always, even to the end of the age." That means you can trust him on the good days, on the hard days, and every day in between. You are loved, and you are not alone. 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
4: 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Because, same. I'll look at my calendar and think, yeah, I can absolutely do all that. And then real life shows up. What I'm learning is that saying yes to everything doesn't make us superhuman. It just makes us tired. So maybe today is a good day to leave a little margin. If you're feeling stretched thin, you're not failing. You're just human. Remember that Jesus wasn't sprinting everywhere with a color-coded planner.
0: 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Seek the Lord while he may be found. Call on him while he is near.

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That doesn't have to end when you leave the car. 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
1: You know, when Jesus went to the cross, he said, "It is finished." 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I can't work my way to heaven in the first place, but he doesn't need me to do works in order to get my salvation. He did everything that was required by the law. He did everything that was required for our salvation. You don't have to get things right in your life, because guess what? None of us are perfect. And yet Jesus died for all of us. He died for you, and his grace is enough. And all you've got to do is, in faith, say yes to him.
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